Of course, before 1810, it was still Mexico, but called New Spain. We'll begin with a 17th century piece by Juan de Gutierrez de Padilla. He worked at Pueblo Cathedral. It's Deus in Adiutorium, asking for God's assistance. It's an invocation used at Vespers. Jeffrey Skidmore conducts the ex-cathedral chamber choir.

Lord, make haste to help me. Deus in adiutorium, from 17th century Mexican composer Juan Gutierrez de Padilla. We heard the British ensemble Ex Cathedral Chamber Choir, led by Jeffrey Skidmore. We'll hear an amazing mass after we go back in time now, not in Latin, not in Spanish, but in Nahuatl. It's the major indigenous language of central Mexico, a prayer to the Virgin Mary. The composer was possibly indigenous. He used the name Don Hernando Franco. Here's the Santa Fe Desert Chorale with Linda Mack directing, the soprano Kimberly Harrison.

Possibly the first published work in the Nahuatl language, Song to the Virgin, with Linda Mack and the Santa Fe Desert Chorale. Now a mass setting by De Padilla with the liveliest credo I have ever heard, Missa Ego Flos Campi, I am the flower of the field, referring to the Virgin Mary. The harp consort is conducted by Andrew Lawrence King.

Andrew Lawrence King and the Harp Consort with Missa Ego Flos Campi by Juan Gutierrez de Padilla from 17th century Mexico. For a festive occasion, Francisco López Capillas wrote Laudate Dominum with Praise Him as a refrain. It's in the grand polychoral Baroque style. Jeffrey Skidmore and the Ex-Cathedral Chamber Choir on the Choral Hour today, marking Mexican independence by exploring the music from New Spain. After that, Alleluia, Dignobis Maria, with Linda Mack and the Santa Fe Desert Chorale.

two motets by Francisco Lopez Padilla, Laudate Dominum and Alleluia Dignobis Maria, the ex-Cathedral Chamber Choir. And then we heard the Santa Fe Desert Chorale. I'm Linda Radke with the Choral Hour on Vermont Public Classical, grateful to these particular ensembles for bringing forward music from the Mexican Baroque. Now, a trio of works by Manuel de Sumaya, working at the Mexico City Cathedral. It's our first work today in Spanish, Abrigues Mortales, Rejoice Mortals, from the secular tradition. It's called a Villancico. It's very theatrical, very lively. And after that, Solfa de Pedro from 1715. It's a kind of musical puzzle showing the composer's technical skill. We'll hear on charango, David Farwig and the Santa Fe Desert Chorale. And the last from Oaxaca Cathedral with Chanticleer from their recording of the Mexican Baroque, Celebren Publiquen, a song of praise.

3 from Manuel de Sumaya, the Villancico Obrusias Mortales, Solfa de Pedro, and Celebren Publican, with the Santa Fe Desert Chorale and Chanticleer. Ignacio de Jerusalem, born in Italy, succeeded Sumaya at the Cathedral of Mexico City, and these short pieces are recorded by Chanticleer for the recording about the Mexican Baroque. First in praise of St. Joseph, and then we'll hear the Gloria Patri and the Amen from Dixit Dominus. To me, it sounds like Handel.

From the Mexican Baroque, Ignacio de Jerusalem. We heard a piece for St. Joseph and the Gloria Patri and Amen with the vocal ensemble Chanticleer, marking Mexican Independence Day, September 16th. And we're exploring music written before 1810 in Mexico when it was under Spanish rule. It's fascinating to hear the connections between European styles and the indigenous influences. We'll end with a bit of whimsy from the pen of Jack Kerouac. Like many beat poets, he was fascinated with the culture of Mexico. Ronald Gold wrote Mexico Fellahin, the word for an agricultural worker. Here's Western Wind with Castanets.

0: Ronald Gold's Mexican Fellaheen, text by Jack Kerouac, sung by Western Wind, an outsider describing the Mexican culture in the 1950s, before he'd actually visited Mexico. Well, thanks for joining me today to explore pre-independence Mexico, with their Independence Day coming up on September 16th. 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Please join me next week for the Choral Hour. It's the first day of autumn, so we'll hear selections from The Seasons by Haydn and highlighting Counterpoint's upcoming series with the Opera Company of Middlebury, Patria Oppressa, operatic laments over oppression and protests against tyranny. Stay tuned for Fiesta, next on Vermont Public Classical. I'm Linda Radke. Thanks for listening.
1: Hola, bienvenidos a Fiesta. I am composer Elvio Barilari. Our show today is dedicated to the great Alberto Ginastera, this enormous Argentine composer, one of the most important composers in the world during the 20th century. He was born in Argentina in 1916. He died in Switzerland in 1983 after living for several years already in Europe and Switzerland. The first piece we are going to listen to is the Piano Sonata No. 1 from 1952. I wanted to present something from very early in Ginastera's career to see already what this 30-something years old composer was already capable of doing. And it's also a piece that has a strong influence of the Argentinian folk music. It's modernistic, but at the same time, very Argentine, very Río de la Plata in the rhythms, taking rhythms from different dances. The movements are allegro marcato, presto misterioso, adagio molto appassionato, and ruvido ed ostinato. The recording we have is by the great Venezuelan pianist Gabriela Montero. Alberto Ginastera, Piano Sonata No. 1.

That was the great Piano Sonata No. 1 from 1952 by a young Alberto Ginastera. The recording was made by pianist Gabriela Montero, the Venezuelan pianist. And as you probably heard, there are many angular rhythms, many dance rhythms that Ginastera loved his whole life. Those are gaucho rhythms from the countryside in the Rio de la Plata area. It's a folk music shared by the Argentines, the Uruguayans, and some

Paraguay, south of Brazil. That's the musical region, Rio de la Plata. This is Fiesta. I am composer Elvio Barilari, and today we are featuring the great Alberto Ginastera. Our next piece is relatively well known, the Pampeana No. 2 for cello and piano from 1979, from a more mature era in the composer's life, but still with those memories and that taste for the melodies and the rhythms of Argentina. We picked this version because one special trait: the featured cellist is Aurora Natola Ginastera, Ginastera's wife. She was a very, very important cello player, and in this case, she's accompanied by another very, very important Argentine musician that migrated to England and became also an important character in the British music life, the pianist Alberto Portugués. This is the Pampeana No. 2 for cello and piano by Argentine composer Alberto Ginastera.

That was the Pampeana for cello and piano from 1979 by Argentine composer Alberto Ginastera. The cello was performed by his wife, Aurora Natola Ginastera, and the pianist was Alberto Portugués. Today on Fiesta, we are featuring pieces by the great Alberto Ginastera. On the second half of the program, we will listen to the last piece Ginastera composed, the great, majestic, and magical Popol Vuh, the vision of the creation of the world according to the Mayans. To stream free episodes of Fiesta, please go to our website, wfnt.com/fiesta. There you can stream free episodes of our program. Also, please go to Facebook, like us since you are there, and you can write to us and you can learn more about Latin American music. Esto es Fiesta. Volvemos en unos instantes. Bienvenidos nuevamente a Fiesta. I am composer Elvio Barilari, today featuring the great Argentine composer Alberto Ginastera. Ginastera was born in Argentina in 1916. He died in Switzerland in 1983. And precisely that year of 1983, he finished a piece that he started to compose in 1975. His posthumous piece, a majestical tapestry based on the Mayan mythology, the Popol Vuh, that represents the myth of the creation of the world per the Mayan vision. This is Ginastera's take on that deep and spiritual conception. The Popol Vuh, La Creación del Mundo Maya, The Creation of the Mayan World, Opus 44, from 1975/1983 by Argentine composer Alberto Ginastera. The Symphony Orchestra from Köln in Germany, and the conductor is Stefan Asbury.

I am always completely astonished after I listen to the Popol Vuh, the myth of the Mayan creation of the world, as put to music by Alberto Ginastera. Is one of the great pieces of classical music in the 20th century, full of colors, full of melodies, full of rhythms, full of different atmospheric transitions. Great, great, great piece. I hope you enjoyed that piece as much as I did. 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Also, please go to Facebook, to our Facebook page. Then you can like us, you can write to us, and you can learn more about Latin American music. Muchas gracias to our producer, Daniel Goldberg. Muchas, pero muchas gracias to our main sponsor, Joy Saxon. Y, por supuesto, muchas, pero muchas gracias para todos ustedes. Estamos en la cadena radial de WFMT.

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2: You do all manner of scholarly research about something, but sometimes you find the answers you're looking for much closer to home. In fact, you might find them specifically at home. That's the experience of the Indian American composer Rina Esmail. This is not to discount all the academic research she did do, but in seeking to find some traditional Indian melodies for this piece, she said she ended up landing on ones that she grew up hearing in her own home. She'd known them since her childhood. I'll play Jhula Jhule by Rina Esmail coming up as part of our Tuesday evening listening. Stay tuned. Brahms Intermezzo No. 6 in A major, played here by pianist Alessio Bax.

One of those swooningly romantic intermezzi by Brahms. Intermezzo number 6 in A major, played there by pianist Alessio Bax. Well, good evening. How are you? I'm Steve Seal. It's a Tuesday night, and there's Claudio Arrau playing Chopin, Rain in the Piano coming up later on. And from Rachmaninoff, this piece, which was originally written for a singer, but without words. That's what a vocalise is. It's a vocal line that a singer simply chooses a vowel. It could be an O or an ah, and you sing the melody that way. However, it's, as is often the case with pieces like this, it makes for a very nice, simply instrumental piece as well, and it's often been arranged just for instrumental forces, as is the case here.

Sergei Rachmaninoff's Vocalise. Yes, a piece of music originally conceived as a vocal piece, but one with a melody so strong, so perfect, that it works certainly quite well in an instrumental arrangement as well. St. Petersburg Philharmonic, conducted there by Yuri Temirkonov. Rina Esmail would never tell you that scholarly research isn't important, but after setting out to find just the right traditional Indian music to form the basis of this next piece, she found that the melodies that spoke to her the most were, in this instance, ones that she grew up hearing in her own Indian American home. This is her work, Jhula Jhule.

0: Jula Jule by the contemporary composer Rina Esmail. Don Donegan Wan played the violin, Esther Park the piano.
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0: French chamber music there. Reynaldo Hahn, the composer of that piece, the string quartet in F minor by Reynaldo Hahn, ending on a very major key, played for us by the Parisi Quartet.
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1: The Prelude No. 15 by Chopin, known as the Raindrop Prelude by Chopin, the reason for the subtitle becoming quickly apparent. Here's Claudio Arrau.

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Benjamin Britten wrote his violin concerto in 1939 while staying with Aaron Copland. We're going to listen to a performance of it coming up this evening from the 2026 BBC Proms Festival. Been enjoying bringing you highlights from the proms throughout the summer, and even though the festival itself has wound up with the last night of the proms having taken place this past weekend, we still have a lot of nice recordings to share with you, and this one from just a few days ago at the Royal Albert Hall with violinist Simone Lamsma and the Royal Liverpool Philharmonic. From the proms, it's coming up. This is the group Stradivaria with music by Henry Purcell, Three Parts on a Ground.

Three Parts on a Ground by Henry Purcell. A ground being a repeated bass line, in essence. And that piece played by the group Stradivaria. Thanks for tuning in for Classical Music Tonight. My name is Steve Seal. We're going to enjoy next something that we've been doing every weeknight this time of the evening. And it's a recording from the 2026 BBC Proms Festival, the most celebrated, longest-running classical music festival in the world. It's been going continuously since 1895, and for the past many decades at the Royal Albert Hall in London, and sponsored by the British broadcaster as well, the Beeb. And this recording, made just a few days ago, like everything that we've been featuring this time of the night, at the Royal Albert Hall, and it is the Violin Concerto by Benjamin Britten. We're going to listen to violinist Simon Lamsma here with the Royal Liverpool Philharmonic, conducted by Andrew Manzi, from the 2026 BBC Proms Festival.

0: 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Our exclusive recordings of these performances from the Royal Albert Hall from this summer's Proms Festival can be heard online as well. 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
1: Here is a composer whose music has been featured at the BBC Proms Festival. In fact, she's had some premieres at the festival, and it's British composer Erlen Wallen. This piece of hers called Making Hay, played by the Black Oak Ensemble.

0: Making Hay by English composer Erlen Wallen, played by the Black Oak Ensemble.
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A love like ours, sincere and pure, deserves to be guided by angels deep into the unknown. On a bed of eternity, lay down its ivory bones till destiny and time collide and make of them stardust. The words of poet Clarel Estevez is set here by this lovely setting by Taylor Scott Davis and sung by Voces 8 coming up this hour.

That's nice. That is about 10 minutes away, and the big work for this hour is going to be a Dvorak symphony in about 15 minutes. This is from the Magic Forest Dances by Stefania de Kennessy. This is called Flower Nymphs.

Flower Nymphs from the Magic Forest Dances by Stefania de Kennessy, who played the piano there with oboist William Meredith. Welcome into our classical music for late on a Tuesday evening. I'm Steve Seal. The major work for this coming hour is going to be from Dvorak, his Symphony No. 6, in just about 10 minutes here. This is a harp arrangement of a cello piece by Bach, played by Alexander Boldachev.

Ah, yes. The easily the most well-known of the selections from the cello suites by Bach, the prelude from the suite number 1, but arranged for harp there by Alexander Boldachev, who played his arrangement. This is such a beautiful piece. It starts with a wonderful poem by Clarel Estevez called Stardust. The setting, though, is transcendent here by American composer Taylor Scott Davis. But to put it absolutely over the top is the peerless vocal group Voces 8. Stardust by Taylor Scott Davis.

0: Thank you. Good night. Not sure I can follow that. Well, no, I will continue, but I'm inclined to shut it down after that. That's Stardust by American composer Taylor Scott Davis, sung by the redoubtable Voces 8.
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1: Dvorak's Symphony No. 6 was the first big work to put him on the map. And in fact, when it was first published, it was known as his Symphony No. 1. That's because Symphonies 1 through 5 were not known to the public and were only published later. We know it as his 6th, though, today. And here is the Cleveland Orchestra, conducted by Christoph von Dachnagy.

0: The Symphony No. 6 by Dvorak. Christoph von Dachnanyi conducted the Cleveland Orchestra in that recording. Fairly classic recording. Not quite an oldie but a goodie, but up there. I'm Steve Seal. Thank you for joining me tonight. Hope you can stay tuned.
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You've heard of the phrase dress for success. And maybe you have brought that to life when you go on a first date or a job interview. When you think of dressing for success, what comes to mind? Probably your best, right? Your most clean outfit, a matching pair of shoes. But don't you think best could be left up for interpretation? Coming up, we'll find out what best dressed means for this pianist. You'll find out how she presents herself in concert. It's a little non-traditional, but it's a part of how she has found a lot of her success. That's coming up in about 15 minutes. I'm Jillian Kahn. It's great to have you here as we enjoy these performances together. Hope you're doing well. A piece of classical music by Paul McCartney. Yep, that Paul McCartney is what we'll hear next. Performed by the London Symphony Orchestra, this is called Spiral.

0: classical music by Paul McCartney from his 1999 album. It's called Spiral. Lawrence Foster conducted the London Symphony Orchestra on Music Through the Night. Coming up in about 15 minutes, we'll hear a symphony written by a teenage Franz Schubert, a busy teenage Franz Schubert. I hope you can stick around for that.
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1: Dress for success for pianist Maria Joelle Piresh means no formal wear. She hardly ever wears a traditional evening gown when in concert. She says she prefers easy-to-wear fabrics. She wears flat shoes and not a lot of makeup. All this, for her, keeps her mind at ease and keeps her performing at her best. Next, we'll hear Maria Joelle Piresh. She says she prefers easy-to-wear fabrics. She wears flat shoes and not a lot of makeup. All this, for her, keeps her mind at ease and keeps her performing at her best. Next, we'll hear Maria Joelle Piresh perform with violinist Augustine Dumais.

Mozart Violin Sonata, performed by violinist Augustin Dumais and pianist Maria Joao Pires on Music Through the Night. Franz Schubert was 17, and he had a busier schedule than most adults. He was a full-time teaching assistant. He was also taking lessons as a student, playing viola and an orchestra, and writing music at an astonishing rate. This is a piece of music written during that really productive time for Franz Schubert. It's his Symphony No. 2.

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In large families, it's not uncommon for someone to grow up thinking that they were kind of ignored, that they're a little less than the rest of the family. Ask anyone from a large family, and they can tell you who the person is that didn't really fit in with everybody else. There have been countless movies told about this age-old dilemma, and one that's kind of popular as we get into the holiday season is Home Alone, where the youngest kid in the family gets forgotten by everyone else when they go on Christmas vacation. Well, in Beethoven's big family, if his symphonies were his children, this is the one that probably grew up feeling a bit neglected. We'll hear the entire symphony and some of the theories as to why that's the case coming up in about 20 minutes.

Tonight's classical music is supported by the University of Illinois' Gies College of Business, offering a completely online MBA program that learners can take at their own pace while engaging with classmates around the globe. 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

0: Jordi Savall conducted the ensemble Hesperian 20 with Suite No. 1 by German Baroque composer Johann Rosenmüller on Music Through the Night.
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1: Here's a sampling from the guitar stream on our website. It's a jig by Manuel Ponce, performed by guitarist Cecilio Pereira.

Guitarist Cecilio Pereira with a jig by Manuel Ponce on Music Through the Night. When this symphony by Beethoven was written, it was written during a time where it was surrounded by other huge pieces of music by the composer. He had also written his Eroica Symphony, Symphony No. 5, his Appassionata Sonata, and other huge pieces of music. So Symphony No. 4 didn't really stand a chance. It might be overlooked, but it is not underloved. Beethoven's Symphony No. 4.

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What you do in the couple of hours before you go to sleep can really set the tone for how well you're going to rest. This is becoming more and more apparent and well known, especially as we live lives with so many screens around us. The more time you spend on a screen before bed, the less sleep you might actually get. But what about other stuff, like reading a scary story? Have you ever done that right before you tried to fall asleep? Reading a scary story before bed might not be the smartest thing to do, but it can be entertaining. We're going to hear kind of a scary story, told through this piece of music, but also a lesson on why you should listen to your parents about doing your chores. That's coming up in about 5 minutes. Pianist Michael Clark plays a barcarolle by American composer Florence Price.

A Barcarolle by American composer Florence Price, performed by Michael Clark on Music Through the Night. If you're a parent who has tried everything to get your kids to pick up after themselves, this little story might help you. It's a story about Kiki Mora, an old witch who's no bigger than a thimble. She slips through keyholes and doors, and once she's in your house, it's almost impossible to get her to leave. Kiki Mora rewards good housekeepers, and she terrorizes those who don't keep a clean house.

0: something unreal and I shall be happy. And that is a piece of music that he wrote that was inspired by a story about an ancient witch who makes her way into people's homes and terrorizes those who don't pick up after themselves. Kiki Mora by Anatol Leadov. Enrique Batiz conducted the Mexico City Philharmonic Orchestra. Music based on Finnish folklore is coming up in just a minute.
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1: Music by Jean Sibelius is rooted in Finnish folklore, and this piece of music is from an epic collection of stories about Lemminkainen. He's our main character, and in this story, he travels to an island. His plan is to seduce all the women there, but instead he's run off the island by the rest of the men who live there.

Lemminkainen and the Maidens of Sari by Jean Sibelius. The Lahti Symphony Orchestra was conducted by Osmo Vanska. Vanska is going to stay on stage for this next performance. He's the clarinetist on Clarinet Quartet No. 3 by Bernard Krusel, who's another Finnish composer. Before Sibelius, the most successful Finnish-born composer was Krusel.

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It's not exactly a prescription that you can get from a doctor or something you can buy over the counter. But a lot of health professionals will tell you that when you're feeling down, a great way to get some relief is nature. How often have you stepped outside when your mood is a bit sluggish and that time under a bright blue sky really turns things around? The composer was feeling indescribable melancholy when he wrote this music. But then he went outside and everything changed, including the tone of the piece. You'll hear this music coming up in about 5 minutes. Four hands at the piano on this performance. It's three pieces for piano, four hands. This is the number 3 by Amy Beach.

Aglinka Genova and Lubin Dimitrov playing three pieces for piano, four hands. They played Number 3 by Amy Beach on Music Through the Night. Next, we'll hear some music by Tchaikovsky. Now, some of this, as you listen, might sound a bit melancholy or sad. Tchaikovsky said that he was experiencing indescribable melancholy, and that stayed with him until he went outside. There he saw lilacs in full bloom, the grass still long, and roses just starting to pop. And that really pulled him out of a funk. Tchaikovsky's Souvenir of a Beloved Place. Here's the meditation.

0: Peter Tchaikovsky was married in 1877, and 2 months later, he fled that marriage. It would follow him the rest of his life, never officially being divorced. When he fled, Tchaikovsky went to his patron's estate, and it was there that he wrote some music for violin. That estate is the beloved place and the title of that piece of music. Tchaikovsky's Souvenir of a Beloved Place. We heard the Meditation performed by the Odense Symphony Orchestra with violinist Jennifer Koh. Bach keyboard music is coming up. That's about 20 minutes away. I'm Jalene Kahn, and I hope you can stick around.
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0: Box Keyboard Suite No. 5, performed by pianist Angela Hewitt on Music Through the Night. I'm Jalene Kahn. Thanks a lot for being here and listening with me.
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This is the type of music that just makes you want to get up and sashay to the dance floor. It's written by a composer who's known as the King of the Waltz. He's a big part of the reason why the waltz became so popular, why it still is. His music is synonymous with the Viennese waltz. But this guy has a big secret. He does not sashay to the dance floor, ever. He never danced. We'll hear some dance music by Johann Strauss Jr. coming up in the next hour. This arrangement of a popular spiritual is done by Jennifer Higdon, and it's performed by the Seraphin String Quartet. Amazing Grace.

There are so many beautiful arrangements of Amazing Grace. That one belongs to composer Jennifer Higdon, and the performance was the Seraphin String Quartet on Music Through the Night. Hope you're doing well tonight and enjoying these performances. I'm Jalene Kahn, and I always enjoy them a little more when you're here, so thanks a lot for spending time with me. This piece of music wraps up tender moments with ominous hints of trouble to come. The Adagio of Spartacus and Phrygia from Spartacus by Aram Khachaturian.

Spartacus as his 50th birthday approached in 1954. From Spartacus, we just heard the Adagio of Spartacus and Phrygia, performed by the Monte Carlo Philharmonic Orchestra, conducted by Lawrence Foster. Two harps on stage now for this performance of music by Mario Armagnol. It's called The Wind.

0: And Baltazar Juarez playing El Viento, or The Wind, by Mario Armengol on Music Through the Night.
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1: In the mid-1700s, this next composer was one of the most respected. Pavel Vernitsky was Moravian by birth, but he moved to Vienna, as a lot of aspiring musicians did. He found quick success there, but today his music isn't as well known as some others like Mozart, Beethoven, and Haydn. So it's a treat to hear this symphony by Pavel Vernitsky.

0: Marek Stilic conducted the Czech Chamber Philharmonic Orchestra with a symphony by Pavel Vernitsky on Music Through the Night. Music by a composer known as the King of the Waltz is coming up in just a minute, and you'll find out his big secret.
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1: Johann Strauss Jr. is known as the Waltz King, and during his wildly successful years, he led parties that most nightclubs today would really envy. But Strauss had a big secret. Whenever he was asked to dance, the answer was a hard no, because his big secret was that he was a terrible dancer.

0: How can you not just leap to your feet as the Vienna Philharmonic plays a waltz? Claudio Abbado was the conductor as they played Emperor Waltz by Johann Strauss Jr. That piece was meant to be a musical toast, a toast of friendship between Austria-Hungary and Germany in 1889.
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These are definitely notes that you've heard before, no matter how long you've listened to classical music. But if you're new around here, have you heard what comes after that opening? Well, soon you'll hear it. One of the most famous pieces of classical music ever written. And it's a great piece to introduce you to the world of classical music. If you're new here, we are so glad that you're here. Music by Mozart on the way in about a half an hour. Next, it's the second movement from a piano concerto by Louise Adolphe Lebeau.

The second movement from a piano concerto by Louise Adolphe Lebeau. Pianist Katya Tiemberji performed with the Berlin Chamber Symphony Ensemble under conductor Jürgen Bruns. If this time of year is your favorite, you're back at it with sweater weather, crockpot season, football, and pumpkin spice. Here's a piece of music that is an ode to this season. Autumn, from Vivaldi's Four Seasons.

An arrangement of Autumn from Vivaldi's Four Seasons, performed by the Amsterdam Guitar Duo. This next composer came from a really strong musical family. Her father was a virtuoso violinist and composer. On her mother's side, she had an uncle who was really good friends with Chopin and Berlioz. And when she was just 14, she performed some of her own music in public. Back then, she was known as Regine Wieniawski, but after her marriage ended and her child died, she took on the pseudonym Poldowski.

0: That composer's name has shown up in a lot of different forms, including originally Irene or Regine Wieniawski, later Lady Dean Paul, and finally the pseudonym she chose for herself, Poldovsky. Miniature Suite there, performed by Sylvan Winds. Coming up in just a minute, it's one of the most famous pieces of classical music ever written. You've more than likely heard the opening notes, but maybe you haven't heard the 15 minutes or so that come after that. I hope you stick around to listen in just a minute.
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1: No matter what your background or knowledge of classical music is, we want you to know that you're welcome here, and we're really glad that you've found us. Next, we're going to hear a piece of music that, even if you just started listening to classical music, I know you're going to recognize this. You might not know who wrote it or what it's called, but you've heard it. And maybe you've only heard those opening notes, so this is a real treat to hear the piece of music in its entirety.

0: one of the most famous pieces of classical music ever written, Eine kleine Nachtmusik by Mozart, also called A Little Serenade or A Little Night Music. That piece was not published during Mozart's lifetime. It was sold by his widow, likely because she needed some money, and it only saw the light of day 40 years after it was written. We heard the St. Paul Chamber Orchestra, led by Bobby McFerrin.
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0: Invitation to the Dance by Carl Maria von Weber. Roy Goodman conducted the Hanover Band. I'm Jillian Kahn. Thanks a lot for being here. Hope you have a great Wednesday.
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3: Good morning. From the Fairbanks Museum in St. Johnsbury, this is the Eye on the Sky forecast. September is a transition month, and true to form, we're looking at several weather transitions. We went from a chilly start yesterday, then sunshine. Clouds returned late yesterday and overnight ahead of a dying cold front, giving us a mild morning. The clouds break for some sunshine and a warmer afternoon, while the cold front stalls to our south tonight, inviting showers, especially in southern areas tomorrow. More chilly weather returns Friday. Now your forecast details. Becoming mostly sunny south, morning clouds breaking for increasing sun north. Warmer, highs in the 70s. Tonight partly cloudy, then more clouds after midnight, mild, lows in the 50s. Thursday, limited breaks of morning sun giving way to clouds. Showers developing in New York, south of the Adirondacks, spreading east from Route 4 south in the afternoon, some spotty showers north, 70 to 75. I'm meteorologist Mark Breen with an Eye on the Sky.
4: This is the Composer's Datebook for September 16th. I'm John Burge. On today's date, in 1925, Vincent Newman's musical, No, No, Nanette, opened on Broadway after a trial run in Detroit and additional preview stagings in Chicago and London. Tunes from No, No, Nanette even reached the Soviet Union, although occasionally something was lost in the translation. For example, in Russia, the musical's popular foxtrot, T for Two, was called Tahiti Trot. Late in 1927, on a dare from conductor Nikolai Malko, a 21-year-old Soviet composer named Dmitri Shostakovich orchestrated this tune in just 1 hour. Malko was so pleased that he performed the orchestration the following year, and Shostakovich, who had a soft spot for musicals and operettas, incorporated his Tahiti Trot into his new ballet called The Age of Gold. Just 3 years later, however, Soviet authorities decided that the foxtrot was just one more vestige of Western decadence, and Shostakovich quickly moved to disassociate himself from anything remotely connected to Broadway. His name even appeared on an open letter suggesting, "Only after thorough and widespread educational work on the class essence of light music will we succeed in liquidating it from Soviet society." In other words, "Nyet Nyet" to Nanette. Composer's Datebook is produced by APM, American Public Media, in collaboration with the American Composers Forum, reminding you that all music was once new.

big stretch and the fresh start of a day in the countryside. That was Morning on the Ranch from Aaron Copland's film score to the adaptation of John Steinbeck's The Red Pony. We heard Leonard Slatkin leading the St. Louis Symphony Orchestra here on Vermont Public Classical. Good morning. I'm Helen Lyons. Delighted you've stopped by to share some music with me on this Wednesday, September 16th. And coming up in this 7 o'clock hour, we'll take our invitation to the dance from the 6 o'clock hour. We have some dancing music from Léo Delibes' Lakmé, as well as Clarice Assad's Native Dances for Guitar Quartet. Clarice Assad, one of the featured composers on this weekend's VSO concert. We'll learn more about that as well. And we'll take a stroll down Broadway with the beautiful orchestral suite from Richard Rodgers' Flower Drum Song. And finishing out the hour in an equally fresh and excited way, Felix Mendelssohn's Trumpet Overture. But here we are with that bucolic key of F major, Wilhelm Friedemann Bach, Bach's eldest son, and a little sinfonia. Bernard Labadie leads Les Violons du Roi of Quebec.

0: An F major symphonia by Wilhelm Friedemann Bach. Bernard Labadie led Les Violons du Roi of Quebec here on Vermont Public Classical.
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0: 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Well, let us dance, shall we? A little excerpt from the opera by Léo Delibes, Lacmé. Eric Kunzel leads the Cincinnati Pops Orchestra.

That's music from Leo Delibes' opera Lakme. We heard Eric Kunzel leading the Cincinnati Pops Orchestra here on Vermont Public Classical. 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Coming up on Friday evening, the Vermont Symphony Orchestra, led by Andrew Crust, opens its season with a program including the premiere of a piece by Clarice Assad, inspired by the Weybridge couple, Charity Bryant and Sylvia Drake, as well as Scheherazade by Rimsky-Korsakov. That's Friday at 7:30 at the Flynn in Burlington. Find the details at vso.org. And I can let you know that for ticket holders, the composer Clarice Assad will be in attendance at the musically speaking portion of the evening ahead of the concert. And we are going to hear now from Clarice Assad, get a taste of her style in a Grammy-nominated piece now. Excerpts from her native dances from her native country of Brazil. This was commissioned in 2008 by the Aquarelle Guitar Quartet, whom we'll hear perform the reflective song, Canção, and then that will be followed by the driving syncopated rhythm of a mad baião.

Two excerpts from Clarice Assad's Native Dances. We heard the Aquarelle Guitar Quartet performing here on Vermont Public Classical. And now we'll head to Broadway with music from Rodgers and Hammerstein's musical The Flower Drum Song from 1958, based on the novel by C.Y. Lee about Chinese immigrants living in San Francisco, torn between Chinese roots and assimilation into American culture. We'll hear Eric Kunzel leading the Cincinnati Pops Orchestra.

an orchestral suite from Rodgers and Hammerstein's Flower Drum Song. Eric Kunzel with the Cincinnati Pops Orchestra here on Vermont Public Classical. And the World Ballet Company presents Tchaikovsky's Swan Lake tomorrow at 7 at the Lebanon Opera House and Saturday at 7 at the Flynn in Burlington. You can find ticket information at gottickets.com. 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Well, Mendelssohn will see us out in this 7 o'clock hour with his trumpet overture, Opus 101. This was Mendelssohn's father's favorite piece of his. Claudio Abbado leads the London Symphony Orchestra.

0: I sure am glad that yesterday Helen foresaw that today Helen might need a little extra help being awake this morning, because that was just the piece I needed to hear. Felix Mendelssohn's trumpet overture, Claudio Abbado, leading the London Symphony Orchestra here on Vermont Public Classical, 90.1 WOXM Middlebury, 102.1 WVXR Randolph, 88.1 WNCH Norwich, 106.9 WVTI 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Well, today's in today's 8 o'clock Bach exhorts us to just say no to sin in a solo cantata for alto, right after we check in with the Eye on the Sky forecast.
1: Good morning. From the Fairbanks Museum in St. Johnsbury, this is the Eye on the Sky forecast. September is a transition month, and true to form, we're looking at several weather transitions. We went from a chilly start yesterday, then sunshine. Clouds returned late yesterday and overnight ahead of a dying cold front, giving us a mild morning. The clouds break for some sunshine and a warmer afternoon, while the cold front stalls to our south tonight, inviting showers, especially in southern areas tomorrow. More chilly weather returns Friday. Now your forecast details. Becoming mostly sunny south, morning clouds breaking for increasing sun north. Warmer, highs in the 70s. Tonight partly cloudy, then more clouds after midnight, mild, lows in the 50s. Thursday, limited breaks of morning sun giving way to clouds. Showers developing in New York, south of the Adirondacks, spreading east from Route 4 south in the afternoon, some spotty showers north, 70 to 75. I'm meteorologist Mark Breen with an Eye on the Sky.
0: Welcome back and good morning. I'm Helen Lyons. Thanks so much for your company here on Vermont Public Classical on this Wednesday, September 16th. Coming up in this 8 o'clock hour, we'll hear a romance for cello and piano in Frederick Delius's wonderful impressionistic style, an early symphony from Mozart, and then some more contemporary music, Marimba Dances by Ross Edwards, a piece for clarinet and piano from the late 19th century by Clémence de Grandval, and then Franz Schubert having fun with operetta titles, The Devil's Pleasure Castle Overture, coming up at the end of the hour. And conversely, in today's 8 o'clock Bach, we have a cantata. It's his earliest extant church cantata for solo vice, for countertenor or alto, written in Weimar between 1711 and 1714. Hold Thou Firm Against Sin. Ton Koopman leads the Amsterdam Baroque Orchestra with Andreas Scholl, alto soloist.

early church cantata from Bach is Hold Thou Firm Against Sin, BWV 54. Tan Koopman led from the organ, the Amsterdam Baroque Orchestra with Andreas Scholl, alto soloist here on listener-supported Vermont Public Classical. We also have support today from the Burlington Baroque Festival with five performances featuring period instrument orchestra and vocalists directed by Eric Milnes starting September 17th, burlingtonbaroque.org. And Maple Capital Management, serving the investment needs of families and institutions nationally from their offices in Montpelier, maplecapital.com. We'll head to the late 19th century now and the wonderful late romantic early impressionist style of Frederick Delius, his romance for cello and piano. Yo-Yo Ma, cello, and Catherine Stott, piano, perform.

Music by Frederick Adelius, a romance. We heard Yo-Yo Ma, cello, and Catherine Stott, piano, performing here on Vermont Public Classical. We turn now to Mozart, aged 12, returning back to Vienna after a journey to Moravia with his family in 1768, and just jotting down this little D major symphony, his seventh. He would later transform the symphony into the overture to one of his much lesser known operas that he wrote the same year, La Finta Semplice, The Fake Innocent. We'll hear Charles Mackaras leading the Prague Chamber Orchestra.

Mozart's D Major Symphony No. 7. We heard Charles Mackaras leading the Prague Chamber Orchestra here on Vermont Public Classical. On Friday evening, the Montpelier Performing Arts Hub presents Vermont pianist Paul Orgel playing Debussy's Preludes Book 1, plus music of Bach, Ravel, and Poulenc. 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Well, we will enjoy some chamber music for the next 15 minutes or so before we head back to the full orchestra with music by Franz Schubert. First up, Australian composer Ross Edwards, writing in 1982 and inspired by the folk music of Madagascar with his radiant marimba dances. We'll hear Evelyn Glennie perform.

Two movements from Ross Edwards' Marimba Dances. We heard Evelyn Glennie performing here on listener-supported Vermont Public Classical. 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We turn now to the late 19th century, mid to late, when music by Clémence de Grandval, her two pieces for clarinet and piano, written in about 1885, in a meditative invocation followed by a Slavic air. Luigi Magistrelli, clarinet, and Claudia Bracco, piano, perform.

0: Two pieces by Clémence de Grandval. We heard Luigi Magistrelli, clarinet, and Claudia Bracco, piano, performing here on Vermont Public Classical. Let's find out what's happening tonight on Early Music Now.
1: 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We'll hear music by composers she might have known, like Johann Andreas Herbst, Carolus Hackart, and Nicolas Vallée. I'm Sarah Schneider, hoping you'll join me next time for Early Music Now.
0: 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And on Saturday evening, the Pandora Consort presents The Fire Within Her, an original folk opera weaving together the voices of trailblazing women across centuries. That's Saturday at 7 at the Chandler Center in Randolph. Find the details at chandler-arts.org. And we'll finish out this hour with music from the operatic stage, although it was never produced in Franz Schubert's lifetime. He might have had a whole lot of fun with the special effects in The Devil's Pleasure Castle when he wrote this under Antonio Salieri's tutelage in 1814. A young man's loyalty and virtue are put to the test during a night spent in a haunted castle. Christian Benda leads the Prague Sinfonia in the overture.

0: The overture to Franz Schubert's The Devil's Pleasure Castle. We heard Christian Benda leading the Prague Sinfonia here on listener-supported Vermont Public Classical. We also have support today from Brian Fine Art in Stowe, presenting Vermont Light, photography by Juan Carlos Gonzalez, exploring Vermont landscapes through the artist's perspective, now through October 11th. 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90.9 WOXR Schuyler Falls Burlington, 91.5 WVLR FM Lindenville, and on the Vermont Public app. Well, after we check in with the Eye on the Sky forecast from Schubert's Devil's Castle to a heavenly vision of the afterlife, music of William Grant Still coming up right after this.
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2: Good morning. From the Fairbanks Museum in St. Johnsbury, this is the Eye on the Sky forecast. September is a transition month, and true to form, we're looking at several weather transitions. We went from a chilly start yesterday, then sunshine. Clouds returned late yesterday and overnight ahead of a dying cold front, giving us a mild morning. The clouds break for some sunshine and a warmer afternoon, while the cold front stalls to our south tonight, inviting showers, especially in southern areas tomorrow. More chilly weather returns Friday. Now your forecast details. Becoming mostly sunny south, morning clouds breaking for increasing sun north. Warmer, highs in the 70s. Tonight partly cloudy, then more clouds after midnight. Mild, lows in the 50s. Thursday, limited breaks of morning sun giving way to clouds. Showers developing in New York, south of the Adirondacks, spreading east from Route 4 south in the afternoon. Some spotty showers north, 70 to 75. I'm meteorologist Mark Breen with an Eye on the Sky.
0: Welcome back and good morning. I'm Helen Lyons. Thanks very much for making Vermont Public Classical part of your Wednesday here on this September 16th. Coming up in this 9 o'clock hour, Beethoven creating a name for himself in Vienna with his third string quartet in D major. We'll enjoy an orchestral suite by Melanie Bonny. And we finish out the hour with Robert Schumann's concert piece for four horns and orchestra. We'll begin, though, with William Grant Still writing in 1936. This is the middle movement of his Three Visions suite, Summerland. It's a delicate depiction of the serenity and purity of heaven. We'll hear the ensemble Videmus perform.

William Grant Still's blissfully serene Summerland. We heard the ensemble Videmus performing here on Vermont Public Classical. On Saturday evening, the Adamant Community Club presents an evening of music, including two premieres by Vermont composer Eric Nielsen, who will be present Saturday at 7 at the club at the intersection of Haggett and Martin Roads in Adamant. For more information, call 802-454-7103. 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Well, Beethoven arrived in Vienna determined to make a name for himself, not only as a pianist, but as a composer, especially of chamber music. And he benefited from the patronage of some wonderful music enthusiasts, including one Prince Lobkowitz, for whom this string quartet in D major, Beethoven's third, is written. As another contemporary and benefactor of Beethoven, Count Razumovsky, remarked, "This prince was as kind-hearted as a child and the most foolish music enthusiast. He played music from dusk to dawn and spent a fortune on musicians, innumerable musicians gathered in his house, whom he treated regally." We'll hear the Tokyo String Quartet with Beethoven's Opus 18 D major String Quartet.

Beethoven establishing himself in Vienna, one of his early string quartets, number 3 in D major, opus 18. We heard the Tokyo String Quartet performing here on Vermont Public Classical. Tomorrow evening, Taconic Music and Manchester's First Congregational Church celebrate the restoration of the Jim Lee Memorial Organ with piano trios by Beethoven and Melanie Boni, and music for flute and organ. That's Thursday at 7 at the First Congregational Church in Manchester. Find the details at taconicmusic.org. And as it so happens, our next piece is by Melanie Boni, written in about 1900. Her Suite Orientale consists of three movements, rather, a prelude and the dance of the Almeh, the Egyptian court dancers. The third movement is called the Night Watch, and the epigraph there reads, "Midnight rings in the distance." Ramon Gamba leads the BBC Scottish Symphony Orchestra.

Mélanie Bonny's Suite Orientale. We heard Ramon Gamba leading the BBC Scottish Symphony Orchestra here on Vermont Public Classical. And coming up tonight, the Vermont Symphony Orchestra concert will be conducted by Jamie Laredo, featuring Debussy's Prelude to the Afternoon of a Faun and Rimsky-Korsakov's Scheherazade, which will feature on Friday's concert at the Flynn. 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We'll spend the rest of this 9 o'clock hour with Robert Schumann, writing in 1849, an unusual work featuring four horn soloists, his concert piece in F major. Schumann acknowledged the unusual nature of this piece. It's really hard to find four top-notch horn players in the same place at the same time. He called the piece quite curious, but also one of his, quote, best pieces. We'll hear John Elliott Gardiner leading the Revolutionary and Romantic Orchestra, our horn soloists Roger Montgomery, Gavin Edwards, Susan Dent, and Robert Mescal.

0: Horns aplenty with Robert Schumann's concert piece for four horns and orchestra in F major. We heard the revolutionary and romantic orchestra with soloists Roger Montgomery, Gavin Edwards, Susan Dent, and Robert Mascell performing here on listener-supported Vermont Public Classical. We also have support today from the Vermont Community Foundation, supporting the Vermont Women's Fund's September 17th celebration with featured speaker Shabana Basij-Rasukh. 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Thanks so much for your company this morning. I hope you have a lovely rest of your Wednesday. And time now for music with Walter Parker.
1: Thank you, Helen. In a moment, we'll get the Eye on the Sky weather from Fairbanks Museum meteorologist Mark Breen. Then we have the First Symphony of Franz Schubert, Three Romances Without Words for Piano by Cécile Chaminade, and the second suite from Maurice Ravel's ballet Daphnis and Chloe. So we hope you'll stay tuned to Vermont Public Classical.
2: Good morning. From the Fairbanks Museum in St. Johnsbury, this is the Eye on the Sky forecast. September is a transition month, and true to form, we're looking at several weather transitions. We went from a chilly start yesterday, then sunshine. Clouds returned late yesterday and overnight ahead of a dying cold front, giving us a mild morning. The clouds break for some sunshine and a warmer afternoon, while the cold front stalls to our south tonight, inviting showers, especially in southern areas tomorrow. More chilly weather returns Friday. Now your forecast details. Becoming mostly sunny south, morning clouds breaking for increasing sun north, warmer, highs in the 70s. Tonight partly cloudy, then more clouds after midnight, mild, lows in the 50s. Thursday, limited breaks of morning sun giving way to clouds. Showers developing in New York, south of the Adirondacks, spreading east from Route 4 south in the afternoon, some spotty showers north, 70 to 75. I'm meteorologist Mark Breen with an Eye on the Sky.
1: Currently it's 58 in Rutland, 60 in Brattleboro, 61 in Montpelier and St. Johnsbury, 62 in Bennington, 63 in Burlington, 18 degrees Celsius in Montreal. This is the Symphony No. 1 in D major of Franz Schubert, written when he was 16 years old. We'll hear the Chamber Orchestra of Europe, led by Claudio Abbado.

0: The Symphony No. 1 in D major of the 16-year-old Franz Schubert, played by the Chamber Orchestra of Europe, led by Claudio Abbado. 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We have Piano Romances by Cécile Chaminade in just a moment.
1: 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We'll hear music by composers she might have known, like Johann Andreas Herbst, Carolus Hackart, and Nicolas Vallée. I'm Sarah Schneider, hoping you'll join me next time for Early Music Now.
0: 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Vermont Public is a media sponsor for the UVM Lane series, presenting Balaké Sissoko and Piers Faccini in a World Folk Show on September 25th, Classical Strings with the Tesla Quartet on October 2nd, and a solo piano recital by Gabriela Martinez on November 6th. Next on Vermont Public Classical, Three Romances Without Words, Opus 76 of Cécile Chaminade, played by pianist Eric Parkin.

0: Three Romances Without Words by Cécile Chaminade. Music from her Opus 76, played by pianist Eric Parkin. We have music of Maurice Ravel in just a moment. It's 20 minutes before 11 o'clock.
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0: 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We'll hear the Boston Symphony Orchestra and New England Conservatory Chorus, directed by Claudio Abbado.

The second suite from Maurice Ravel's ballet Daphnis and Chloe, played by the Boston Symphony Orchestra with the New England Conservatory Chorus, conducted by Claudio Abbado. It's 2 minutes before 11 o'clock. Coming up on Vermont Public Classical, we have a Concerto Grosso by George Frederick Handel, the Piano Trio No. 1 of Johannes Brahms, and a suite from Léo Delibes' ballet La Source. So we hope you'll stay tuned to Vermont Public Classical, WOXM Middlebury, WVXR Randolph, WNCH Norwich, WVTI Brighton, WVNK Manchester, WVTQ Sunderland Manchester, WVER FM West Rutland, WVLR FM Lindenville, WOXR Schuyler Falls Burlington, at 103.9 from Kendall at Hanover, and at vermontpublic.org. The Eye on the Sky weather: becoming mostly sunny in the south, morning clouds breaking for increasing sun north, warmer with highs in the 70s. Tonight, partly cloudy, giving way to more clouds after midnight, mild temperatures with lows in the 50s. Thursday, limited breaks of morning sun giving way to clouds, showers developing in New York south of the Adirondacks, spreading east from Route 4 south during the afternoon, just scattered in the north. Highs tomorrow 70 to 75. Currently it's 61 in Brattleboro, 62 in Rutland, 64 in Bennington, Montpelier, St. Johnsbury, and Burlington, 19 degrees Celsius in Montreal. 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I'm Walter Parker. And next, we have the Concerto Grosso No. 4 in A minor from Opus 6 of George Frederick Handel. The Handel and Haydn Society is directed by Christopher Hogwood.

The Concerto Grosso No. 4 in A minor from Opus 6 of George Frideric Handel. Played by the Handel and Haydn Society, Christopher Hogwood directing here on Vermont Public Classical. The Burlington Baroque Festival gets underway tomorrow with music, drama, and dance from France at College Street Congregational Church, 7:30 Thursday evening. Bach's B minor Mass on Friday evening at 7:30, also at College Street Congregational Church. There are performances Saturday afternoon and evening, and Sunday afternoon, Handel's Israel in Egypt oratorio. Eric Milnes directs the Burlington Baroque Festival, and you can get all the details at burlingtonbaroque.org. 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Next on Vermont Public Classical, we have the Piano Trio No. 1 in B major, Opus 8, of Johannes Brahms. We'll hear pianist Yael Weiss, violinist Mark Kaplan, and cellist Clancy Newman.

0: Johannes Brahms, Piano Trio No. 1 in B Major, Opus 8. We heard pianist Yael Weiss, violinist Mark Kaplan, and cellist Clancy Newman here on Vermont Public Classical. It's 12 minutes before noon. We have music of Leo Delibes in just a moment here on Vermont Public Classical. 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Jamie Laredo conducts Debussy's Prelude to the Afternoon of a Faun and Rimsky-Korsakov's Scheherazade. That's 8 tonight on Vermont Public Classical. Scheherazade will be on Friday evening's concert of the Vermont Symphony Orchestra, Andrew Crust directing, along with the premiere of a work by Clarice Assad based on a real-life Weybridge, Vermont couple. That's Friday at 7:30 at the Flynn Center in Burlington. 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

0: A suite from the ballet La Source by Leo Delibes, played by the Slovak Radio Symphony, conducted by André Lenard, here on Vermont Public Classical at 2 minutes before noon. Coming up at noon, we'll get the midday eye on the sky weather from Fairbanks Museum meteorologist Lawrence Hayes. Then we have a symphony by the English composer and astronomer William Herschel, Papillon, or Butterflies by Robert Schumann, and the Symphony No. 1 of Charles Gounod. Over on our news service in the noon hour, it's Vermont Edition. Today we'll hear from Bess O'Brien on her new documentary, Every Day Big and Small, about people building community and connections.
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4: This is the Eye on the Sky forecast from the Fairbanks Museum. After warmer air worked in last night, only some patchy clouds are expected this afternoon because of a dissipating cold front. Another weak front will enter from our northwest tonight, dry at first, until a disturbance along the front brings showers to much of our region on Thursday, mainly in the afternoon. This impulse will depart on Thursday night with a cooler, breezy, and much less humid day to follow on Friday. The details this afternoon: variable clouds, highs in the mid to upper 70s, south to southwest winds 5 to 10. Tonight, partly to mostly cloudy, lows from the mid 50s to lower 60s, some lower 50s far north. Mostly cloudy Thursday, slight chance of a morning shower, then becoming likely afternoon near and south of Route 2, chance to the north. Highs in the low to mid-70s, mid to upper 70s in the far south. I'm meteorologist Lawrence Hayes with an Eye on the Sky.
0: Currently it's 65 in Rutland, 66 in Brattleboro, Montpelier, and Burlington, 67 in Binnington and St. Johnsbury, 20 degrees Celsius in Montreal. Good afternoon. I'm Walter Parker. Very happy to be sharing music with you until 3 o'clock this afternoon here on Vermont Public Classical. Our noon music begins with the Symphony No. 13 in D major by the English composer and astronomer William Herschel. The London Mozart Players are directed by Matthias Bammert.

0: The Symphony No. 13 in D major of the English composer and astronomer William Herschel, credited with discovering the planet Uranus. We heard the London Mozart Players, led by Matthias Bamert, here on Vermont Public Classical. It's 14 minutes past noon. In a moment, we'll chase butterflies with Robert Schumann.
1: Hi there, this is Bill McLaughlin. This week on Exploring Music, we're exploring the world of Ralph Vaughan Williams, who was born to privilege in the age of Queen Victoria and lived all the way through to the Cold War. Vaughan Williams dipped deep into the soil of England to pull out its soul and spirit, giving that sceptered isle its first native son to sing its song in over 200 years. That's Exploring the World of Vaughan Williams, this week on Exploring Music.
0: 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Next on Vermont Public Classical, Papillon, Butterflies by Robert Schumann, played by pianist Murray Pariah.

A suite of delightful miniatures by Robert Schumann, which he calls Papillon. Butterflies, played by pianist Murray Pariah, here on Vermont Public Classical. It's almost 12:30 now. We have music in a moment by Charles Gounod. The Montpelier Performing Arts Hub presents Vermont pianist Paul Orgel, playing Debussy's Preludes, Book 1, plus music of Bach, Ravel, and Poulenc, Friday at 7:30. 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Next on Vermont Public Classical, the Symphony No. 1 in D Major of Charles Gounod. This is the symphony that Bizet was studying when he wrote his symphony at the age of 17, and you'll notice some similarities in style and tone to this Symphony of Gounod, played by the St. Paul Chamber Orchestra, led by Christopher Hogwood.

The Symphony No. 1 in D Major of Charles Gounod, played by the St. Paul Chamber Orchestra, conducted by Christopher Hogwood. It's 2 minutes before 1 o'clock. You're listening to Vermont Public Classical. Coming up, a bit of music for guitar by Hector Villa-Lobos, a suite from The Temple of Glory by Jean-Philippe Rameau, and the piano concerto of Francis Poulenc. All within the hour here on Vermont Public Classical, WOXM Middlebury, WVXR Randolph, WNCH Norwich, WVTI Brighton, WVNK Manchester, WVTQ Sunderland Manchester, WVER FM West Rutland, WVLR FM Lindenville, WOXR Schuyler Falls Burlington, at 103.9 from Kendall at Hanover, and at vermontpublic.org. The Eye on the Sky weather, becoming mostly sunny in the south, increasing sun north, warmer with highs in the 70s today. Tonight, partly cloudy, giving way to more clouds after midnight, mild with lows in the 50s. Thursday, limited breaks of sun in the morning, giving way to clouds, showers developing in New York south of the Adirondacks, spreading east from Route 4 south during the afternoon, just scattered in the north, highs 70 to 75 tomorrow. Currently, it's 67 in Montpelier, 69 in Brattleboro, Rutland, St. Johnsbury, and Burlington, 72 in Bennington, 21 degrees Celsius in Montreal. I'm Walter Parker, and next we have Choros No. 1 by Hector Villa-Lobos, played by guitarist Pepe Romero.

Choros No. 1 by Héctor Villa-Lobos, played by guitarist Pepe Romero. The Pandora Consort presents The Fire Within Her, an original folk opera weaving together the voices of trailblazing women across centuries. That's Saturday at 7 at Chandler Center in Randolph. Get the details at chandler-arts.org. We have music of Jean-Philippe Rameau in just a moment here on Vermont Public Classical, funded by our sustainers and by Experience VSC, featuring artist studio tours, live music, fabric dyeing activities, and refreshments. 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Next on Vermont Public Classical, we have a suite from Jean-Philippe Rameau's The Temple of Glory, into which only the most virtuous rulers may enter. We'll hear Tafel music, directed by Jean Lamont.

0: A suite from Jean-Philippe Rameau's The Temple of Glory, played by Tafel Music, directed by Jean Lamont, here on Vermont Public Classical. It's 1:36. We have music of Francis Poulenc in just a moment here on Vermont Public Classical.
1: 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We'll hear music by composers she might have known, like Johann Andreas Herbst, Carolus Hackart, and Nicolas Vallée. I'm Sarah Schneider, hoping you'll join me next time for Early Music Now.
0: 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Tomorrow, Thursday at 7, at First Congregational Church in Manchester. 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Next on Vermont Public Classical, The Piano Concerto of Francis Poulenc, commissioned by the Boston Symphony Orchestra after World War II, and first performed in Boston with Poulenc himself at the keyboard. We'll hear Pascal Roget at the piano with the Philharmonia Orchestra.

0: The Piano Concerto of Francis Poulenc, commissioned by the Boston Symphony Orchestra after World War II and premiered in Boston with the composer at the piano. The reception was apparently polite but cool, which Poulenc explained by saying, "Those Bostonians listen to too much Sibelius." We heard Pascal Roget at the keyboard with the Philharmonia Orchestra. It's 2 minutes before 2 o'clock. In a moment, we'll get the eye on the sky weather from Fairbanks Museum meteorologist Lawrence Hayes. Then we have a symphony of Mozart, number 39 in E-flat, and the divertimento from Stravinsky's ballet, The Fairy's Kiss. So we hope you'll stay tuned to Vermont Public Classical. WVNK, Manchester, WVTQ, Sunderland, Manchester, WNCH, Norwich, WVTI, Brighton, WVER-FM, West Rutland, WOXR, Schuyler Falls, Burlington, WOXM, Middlebury, WVXR, Randolph, WVLR-FM, Lindenville, on the Vermont Public app, and at 1069 in Woodstock, with facilities provided by Billings Farm and Museum in Woodstock, Vermont.
1: This is the Eye on the Sky forecast from the Fairbanks Museum. After warmer air worked in last night, only some patchy clouds are expected this afternoon because of a dissipating cold front. Another weak front will enter from our northwest tonight, dry at first, until a disturbance along the front brings showers to much of our region on Thursday, mainly in the afternoon. This impulse will depart on Thursday night, with a cooler, breezy, and much less humid day to follow on Friday. The details this afternoon: variable clouds, highs in the mid to upper 70s, south to southwest winds 5 to 10. Tonight, partly to mostly cloudy, lows from the mid-50s to lower 60s, some lower 50s far north. Mostly cloudy Thursday, slight chance of a morning shower, then becoming likely afternoon near and south of Route 2, chance to the north, highs in the low to mid-70s, mid to upper 70s in the far south. I'm meteorologist Lawrence Hayes with an Eye on the Sky.
0: Currently it's 69 in Montpelier, 70 in St. Johnsbury and Burlington, 71 in Brattleboro, 72 in Rutland, 74 in Binnington, 22 degrees Celsius in Montreal. It's 2 o'clock. I'm Walter Parker, and this is Mozart's Symphony number 39 in E-flat, K543. Orchestra Mozart is conducted by Claudio Abbado.

Mozart's Symphony No. 39 in E-flat, K543, played by Orchestra Mozart, led by Claudio Abbado. 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And the Vermont Symphony Orchestra, presenting Charity, Sylvia, and Cleopatra, a concert highlighting powerful women, including Rimsky-Korsakov's Scheherazade, this Friday, September 18th at the Flynn. Tickets at vso.org. That will be conducted by current music director Andrew Crust. You can hear previous music director Jamie the Rado conduct Scheherazade of Rimsky-Korsakov tonight at 8 here on Vermont Public Classical. The Adamant Community Club presents an evening of music, including two premieres by Vermont composer Eric Nielsen, who will be present. That's Saturday the 19th at 7 at the club at the intersection of Haggett and Martin Roads in Adamant. For more information, call 802-454-7103. And if you didn't get that number, you can find it in our weekly concert digest online at vermontpublic.org/classical. Next on Vermont Public Classical, the Divertimento, drawn from Stravinsky's ballet The Fairy's Kiss, with music based on piano pieces and songs of Tchaikovsky. This ballet, written in 1928, is performed by the Chicago Symphony Orchestra, Fritz Reiner conducting.

0: The Divertimento from Igor Stravinsky's 1928 ballet, The Fairy's Kiss. We heard a classic recording with the Chicago Symphony Orchestra, conducted by Fritz Reiner. It's 2 minutes before 3 o'clock. 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
1: 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We'll hear music by composers she might have known, like Johann Andreas Herbst, Carolus Hackart, and Nicolas Vallée. I'm Sarah Schneider, hoping you'll join me next time for Early Music Now.
0: 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I'm Walter Parker. 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Stay tuned. 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It's 3 o'clock.
2: This is some incidental music that Gabriel Pierney provided for a staging of a play called Romuncho, a smuggler and pelota champion. He comes back home to his hometown and finds out that his girl is about to enter a convent against her will. And there, the plot thickens, all in the Basque country. Pierney's music was a big part of why the production succeeded. A suite from Romuncho coming up.

Music by Bohuslav Martineau, and that was from a larger work called From Andersen's Fairy Tales, Hans Christian Andersen, The Barcarolle and Arabesque, and Giorgio Kaukel was the pianist playing that. Coming up, we're going to spend some time in Seville, so get ready for that, and then a really lovely work for chamber ensemble and orchestra. I'm Lynn Werfel. Welcome. This is The Barber of Seville, Rossini's Music with the Philharmonia.

The Overture to Barbara of Seville. Yes, where Bugs sings, I'm Your Little Senorita. Rossini's music with the Philharmonia led by Carlo Maria Giulini. Well, now we have a tribute to Seville that has nothing to do with Looney Tunes. Seville by Isaac Albéniz, played on guitar by Xue Fei Yang.

0: Spending some time in lovely Seville, Isaac Albéniz's music with Juefe Young playing guitar.
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1: This is a really interesting type of music that was popular in the 18th century, the Sinfonia Concertante. What it basically is a sinfonia, a small chamber orchestra performing the body of the music. And then the concerto part of it, the concert part of it, comes from soloists who back in the day would have been members of the chamber orchestra playing. Here they hired some outsiders. The Chamber Orchestra of Europe and Marika Blankenstein, the violinist, William Conway, the cellist, Douglas Boyd, oboist, and Matthew Wilkie playing bassoon. Music by Haydn.

0: Haydn's music, the Sinfonia Concertante in B-flat with the Chamber Orchestra of Europe, led by Claudio Abbado, the soloists Marika Blankenstein, William Conway, Douglas Boyd, and Matthew Wilkie.
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1: This is some incidental music that Gabriel Pierné wrote for a play in Paris. It appeared at the Odeon Theater in 1908, Ramuncho. I was kind of looking up what it was all about. And it's set in the Basque country, the French Basque country, and it's beautiful. But Ramuncho, they said, the story finally gets going when Ramuncho, smuggler and pelota champion, returns to his village after 3 years of military service. So there's some gaps there in the backstory, I think. But anyway, there you go. You accept it. Anyhow, he wanted to come back and see the girl he was going to marry, but she's been coerced into entering a convent. And there, in spite of all his efforts, she stays. And it doesn't have a happy ending. Here's Ramuncho, the suite number 2 of Gabriel Pierné's music.

0: Yeah, not a happy ending there either, I don't think. The Prelude number 18 by Chopin, played by Yuanli Li. Hope you enjoyed that. I'm Lynn Warfel. Thanks for your company.
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1: From the Fairbanks Museum, this is the Eye on the Sky forecast. Now angling across the northern Adirondacks, the next in a series of weak cold fronts will drift in rather innocuously late this afternoon and this evening, eventually hanging up over southern Vermont by sunrise tomorrow. Compact low pressure will then move eastward along the front, making showers likely by afternoon, most focused in the south. Behind the front, Friday will be dry but also breezy and cooler. The details this afternoon, variable clouds, highs in the mid to upper 70s, south to southwest winds 5 to 10. Partly to mostly cloudy tonight, lows from the mid 50s to lower 60s, some lower 50s far north. Mostly cloudy Thursday, slight chance of a morning shower, then becoming likely during the afternoon near and south of Route 2, chance to the north, highs from the upper 60s to the mid 70s. A meteorologist, Lawrence Hayes, with an eye on the sky.
2: The hour starts with Malcolm Nabarro conducting the East of England Orchestra. This is the March of the Bowmen from the Robin Hood Suite by Frederick Curzon.

March of the Bowmen from The Robin Hood Suite by Frederick Curzon with Malcolm Nabarro and the East of England Orchestra. Next is a youthful sound from an older man's work. English Waltz is the finale of Percy Grainger's Youthful Suite, compiled and orchestrated in the 1940s. But the material itself dates back to sketches Grainger made around the turn of the century when he was still just a teenager. Here's Martin Jones playing piano.

English Waltz. That's the last movement from the Youthful Suite, written by Percy Grainger. Martin Jones playing the piano. Now, there are all of 25 pieces in George Butterworth's catalog. And it's not his fault, though. He died in World War I. But in his short career, he wrote two English idols in 1910. He would have been about 25 years old and just a few years before going off to fight. Here's two English idols for small orchestra with Geoffrey Tate and the English Chamber Orchestra.

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Hi, I'm Scott Blankenship. When Mozart finished his Piano Concerto No. 6, he was 19 years old and living in Salzburg. For anyone else, that would be considered a youthful piece of music, but consider the fact that Mozart was in short pants when he first started lessons in composition. So while he may have been young, he was an old hand in the music business at this point, and it shows. Here's the Odense Symphony Orchestra with Anne-Marie McDermott playing piano for the Piano Concerto No. 6.

0: Composed when he was 19 years old, that was Mozart's Piano Concerto No. 6 with Anne-Marie McDermott, piano, and the Odense Symphony Orchestra, and Scott Yu on the podium. 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Check it out at yourclassical.org. And stay close. In just a moment, Alice Mary Smith's Symphony in C minor finishes up the hour.
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1: Hi, I'm Scott Blankenship. Thanks for your company. Alice Mary Smith was the first known woman in Britain to have composed a symphony, and she did it at 24 years old. And according to a review in the Illustrated London News, it said, Miss Smith's symphony, especially coming from the pen of a young lady, was striking proof of sound studies and high attainments in the art of this country. Here's the fourth movement from that symphony in C minor with Howard Shelley and the London Mozart Players.

0: When she was just 24 years old, Alice Mary Smith earned an important title. She was the first known woman in Britain to have composed a symphony, and you just heard the finale from it, with Howard Shelley conducting the London Mozart Players.
1: I'm Mark Breen. Welcome to Night Sky for Wednesday, September 16th. As we explore the differences and distinctions between astronomy and astrology this week, I find it quite useful to start with something familiar, such as the names and dates used in the horoscope. For example, many of us may know our birth sign, an astrological term for the constellation associated with our birthday. Scorpio, Aquarius, Taurus, Gemini are some of the more recognizable names of the 12 constellations that make up the horoscope or zodiac. The dates originate with Persian astronomers, carefully observing and plotting the location of the sun against the background of stars. Thousands of years ago, they calculated the sun tracking through Sagittarius and its familiar pattern of a teapot from late November through the first 3 weeks of December, ending with the winter solstice. That's actually why we see the teapot in Sagittarius now, low over the southern horizon as darkness arrives. The sun gets there late this fall. Making use of the horoscope signs Thursday on Night Sky. Night Sky is a production of Vermont Public and the Fairbanks Museum and Planetarium.
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This is the Composer's Datebook for September 16th. I'm John Burge. On today's date, in 1925, Vincent Heumann's musical, No, No, Nanette, opened on Broadway after a trial run in Detroit and additional preview stagings in Chicago and London. Tunes from No, No, Nanette even reached the Soviet Union, although occasionally something was lost in the translation. For example, in Russia, the musical's popular foxtrot, T for Two, was called Tahiti Trot. Late in 1927, on a dare from conductor Nikolai Malko, a 21-year-old Soviet composer named Dmitri Shostakovich orchestrated this tune in just 1 hour. Malko was so pleased that he performed the orchestration the following year, and Shostakovich, who had a soft spot for musicals and operettas, incorporated his Tahiti Trot into his new ballet called The Age of Gold. Just 3 years later, however, Soviet authorities decided that the foxtrot was just one more vestige of Western decadence, and Shostakovich quickly moved to disassociate himself from anything remotely connected to Broadway. His name even appeared on an open letter suggesting, "Only after thorough and widespread educational work on the class essence of light music will we succeed in liquidating it from Soviet society." In other words, "Nyet Nyet" to Nanette. Composer's Datebook is produced by APM, American Public Media, in collaboration with the American Composers Forum, reminding you that all music was once new.

Virginia Eskin plays piano next. This is a love sonnet from the Little Concert Suite, composed by Samuel Coleridge Taylor.

Virginia Eskin playing the piano. That's a love sonnet, one of the movements from the Little Concert Suite by Samuel Coleridge Taylor. Hi, I'm Scott Blankenship. Glad you're here. There's a few compositions that are essentially borrowed tunes this hour. Later you'll hear Soirée Musicale by Benjamin Britten, but first is some borrowed Bach. The melody under Jesu, Joy of Man's Desiring was written by Johann Schaap back in 1642 for an entirely different hymn text. And Bach harmonized it and orchestrated it as the closing chorale from his cantata Heart and Mouth and Deed and Life.

Jesu, Joy of Man's Desiring by Johann Sebastian Bach with Ton Koopman, conducting the Amsterdam Baroque Orchestra, and cellist Yo-Yo Ma. By Grażenia Batsewicz, here's a wind quintet with the Krakow Golden Quintet.

0: A wind quintet written by Grazenia Batsevich. That was the Krakow Golden Quintet. So we're going to have two pieces of music centered around pine trees coming up. The Pines of Rome by Respighi and Pine Trees by Mary Lattimore coming up in just a moment.
1: 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Partly cloudy skies tonight may give way to more clouds after midnight, and tomorrow some morning sun, and then we may see some showers developing, with temperatures tomorrow in the 70 to 75 range.
0: Ottorino Respighi's Pines of Rome treats pine trees as monuments. It maps Roman history onto landscape across four movements, and it's coming up right after Pine Trees by Mary Lattimore, which does the opposite of the Respighi piece. Pine Trees is a calm, three-minute little solo harp piece named for one specific stand of trees that Lattimore remembers from a trip to an island off the coast of Croatia.

Mary Lattimore playing music by Mary Lattimore. That was Pine Trees. Now, when Ottorino Respighi moved to Rome, he immediately fell in love with the city like it was his own hometown. The fountains and the pine trees in particular. He said, those two aspects of the city have all spoken to my imagination above all. Thinking about it, writing music about those two features would make it relevant for years, since pine trees can live for hundreds of years. But I like to think that the pine trees that moved Respighi to write this music are still there, like landmarks that you could use to guide your way through the city today.

Ottorino Respighi really loved those pine trees in Rome, didn't he? An exhilarating finale in the pines of Rome with Enrique Batiz conducting the Royal Philharmonic Orchestra.

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Hi, I'm Scott Blankenship with music by Frédéric Chopin next, written as tribute to a traditional Polish dance, the mazurka. He composed over 50 of these across his career, enough that the mazurka became known as a whole Chopin genre. Even after he left Poland for good, it was the form that he kept returning to. Here's the mazurka number 38 with Ingrid Fleeter.

Ingrid Fleeter playing piano for the Mazurka number 38, written by Frédéric Chopin. So here's your second borrowed tune for the hour. It's by Benjamin Britten. Britten worked for the film unit of the British General Post Office as a composer for documentaries when he took a step back to write something more personal when he was 22 years old. Soirée Musicale is his orchestration of Rossini's own songs of the same title from the 1830s. So we're going into the Wayback Machine here. He chose three of his Rossini arrangements and then added two more to create a suite he called Soirée Musicale. Here's the National Philharmonic Orchestra.

0: Benjamin Britten took three pieces by Rossini and dressed them up in his own style and then added two movements of his own to create that piece. That's Soirée Musicale, with Richard Bonning on the podium conducting the National Philharmonic Orchestra. Well, that's music for this hour. Thanks very much for your company for it. Always good to have you listening in. I'm Scott Blankenship.
1: 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We have Vermont Public Classical, WVERFM West Rutland, WNCH Norwich, WVTI Brighton, WOXR Schuyler Falls Burlington, WOXM Middlebury, WVTQ Sunderland Manchester, WVNK Manchester, WVXR Randolph, WVLRFM Lindenville, 94.5 from Wake Robin in Shelburne, and on your smart speaker.

0: Here's music by Aaron Copland, the Working Vacation Edition. Two of these three sketches came to him in Acapulco. It must be nice. The third comes from a tune that he picked up in Venezuela. Some other composers just get inspired by traffic. Copland described the music himself as folksy tunes, snappy orchestration, music that sizzles along, or at least it seems to me that it does. Now, he did hedge a little bit, but Copland was a Pulitzer Prize winner. It's safe to take his word for it. Three Latin American sketches coming up in about a half hour.
1: 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I'm Julie Almacher.
2: We met, I think it was 1993, at the Marlboro Festival, and I remember Steve really well because it was my first time there, and I was probably very intimidated by the whole place and the history of the place. I just remember Steve saying, hey, do you want to read some trios? And then he was one of the first artistic partners that the chamber orchestra had many, many years later.
1: Stephen Copes is the concertmaster of the St. Paul Chamber Orchestra. He's talking about his friendship with pianist-composer Stephen Pretzman. Pretzman was an artistic partner with the St. Paul Chamber Orchestra in the early 2000s. Stephen Pretzman and Steve Copes are united once again, this time for a new project that reimagines two works by Russian composer Sergei Prokofiev for chamber orchestra.
3: Those years with the St. Paul Chamber Orchestra, we'd play together a lot. I'd always run ideas by Steve. You know, every little project that involves the full orchestra that's new, he was my go-to person, obviously, as concertmaster, to say, is this going to really work? I do think that this could not have come about without this friendship.
1: This new recording reimagines the Piano Sonata No. 7, one of Prokofiev's three so-called war sonatas, and also his Sonata for Violin and Piano in F minor. And I'm wondering, what made these two pieces be the ones that you were zooming in on for this project?
3: One of the things that early on we both realized is that all of our teachers in the past, you know, we were thinking of Leon Fleischer, or Goldberg, whoever it is, would often illustrate passages to inspire the student by finding appropriate analogy out there in storytelling, perhaps, or in this case, by honing in a particular timbre, which would be an instrument. So something, if it's in the middle register that goes down, obviously, you say, okay, maybe that's a solo bassoon. And as the teacher says, try to make it sound like a bassoon. It inspires the student to reach for more, yeah, for a better sound, for a better way to transmit some kind of different color there inherent. And once we kind of stumbled on that, it was kind of a no-brainer to explore the F minor violin piano sonata. Frequently, whenever we played, we always used these expressive words like, can it sound like chimes here at the very end when the violin line is supposed to sound like the wind? It's written in, sound like the wind. Maybe the piano part could sound like chimes. Hey, we got any chimes there at the SPCO? Yeah, let's see what that really sounds like, you know.
1: So, Stephen Copes, you have played the Sonata for Violin and Piano many times, you said. What do you appreciate most about this new orchestrated version?
2: First thing that sticks out in my mind is the opening of the slow movement. It's kind of this almost hypnotic piano part that unfolds over several bars, and then the violin comes in with this really sweet, low melody. And I think we had talked a little bit like, what would this sound good on? Would it be good on a keyboard, on a celeste, or who knows? And then Steve wanted to do it on the xylophone, right? Or some marimba?
3: No, vibraphone.
2: Vibraphone. Sorry, I forgot.
3: Yeah.
2: I think there's a desire to have more challenges and some of that comes with playing different repertoire, bigger repertoire, and repertoire that is just has a little bit more for everybody to do rather than just the first violins or the first oboe. Nobody was left in the cold in either piece as far as like everyone's individual effort contributed to the whole.
1: 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I'm Julie Almacher.
0: Music from this week's New Classical Tracks with Julie Almacher is coming up in less than 30 minutes. Part of the Piano Sonata No. 7 with Stephen Copes and the St. Paul Chamber Orchestra. In the meantime, some music by William Boyce. 8 symphonies of his were not conceived as symphonies from scratch. They're actually adapted from instrumental movements that Boyce had already written for his odes and theatrical works. So what you're about to hear is part of a collection he assembled out of a career's worth of other commissions. It's the Symphony No. 8 with Sir Neville Mariner and the Academy of St. Martin in the Fields.

That's by William Boyce, his Symphony No. 8 with Sir Neville Mariner, conducting the Academy of St. Martin in the Fields. There's a British connection with this next piece by Mendelssohn as well. Capriccio Brillante was written during his second visit to England and premiered by the Philharmonic Society in London in May of 1832. This was all during a time when England was more or less, they had adopted Mendelssohn as a favorite son. Court Mazur conducts the New York Philharmonic, and Helen Huang plays piano.

0: Helen Huang and the New York Philharmonic, led by Court Mazur, Capriccio Brillant, composed by Felix Mendelssohn. Still to come is the three Latin American sketches by Aaron Copland and music from this week's New Classical Tracks with Julie Amacher by Sergei Prokofiev. Stay close.
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1: 70s. Next is music that sizzles. Or at least that's what Aaron Copland thought about his three Latin American sketches. Now, this wasn't the first time that he was moved by Latin music to write some of his own. He was in Acapulco when he wrote two of these sketches, and in Venezuela when the third came to mind. Boy, wouldn't that be nice? Quite the life to work while you're touring through a new country, soaking up all that music and dance and the food. Don't get me started on the food. So of the three Latin American sketches, Copland said the tunes, the rhythms, the temperament of the pieces are folksy, while the orchestration is bright and snappy and the music just sizzles along.

Three Latin American Sketches by Aaron Copland. That was Hugh Wolfe conducting the St. Paul Chamber Orchestra. On this week's New Classical Tracks with Julie Amacher, Julie talks with Stephen Copes and Stephen Prutzman, also the St. Paul Chamber Orchestra, on their new release of music by Sergei Prokofiev. And next is Stephen Copes' violin. He's also conducting the St. Paul Chamber Orchestra with the third movement from Prokofiev's Piano Sonata No. 7.

0: Stephen Copes playing violin and conducting the St. Paul Chamber Orchestra for the third movement from Sergei Prokofiev's Piano Sonata No. 7. That's on this week's New Classical Tracks. 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
1: Hi, I'm Scott Blankenship with music by Nikolai Rimsky-Korsakov from Scheherazade to finish up the hour. This is The Young Prince and the Young Princess with Zubin Mehta and the Israel Philharmonic Orchestra.

The Young Prince and the Young Princess from Scheherazade by Nikolai Rimsky-Korsakov. Love the violin lines in there. That was Zubin Mehta on the podium conducting the Israel Philharmonic Orchestra.

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You know, this is my favorite symphony, but you must not tell anybody because I am not supposed to like it. That's the composer, Vaughan Williams, talking about his second symphony, a London symphony. Hi there, this is Bill McLaughlin. Welcome to Exploring Music, and this week we are exploring the world of Ralph Vaughan Williams. And knowing that a London symphony was actually his favorite piece, even though in the years after it was composed, the critics became less fond of it, I thought we should hear one more movement before we move on. Music heard in March of 1914. Let's hear the finale of Vaughan Williams' A London Symphony. Once again, this is Sir Adrian Bolt with the London Philharmonic.

To run down the Thames so is to run one's hand over the pages in the Book of England from end to end. There comes first squalid stretches of mean homes right and left, and then the dingy industrialism of the south side, and on the north bank, the polite long front of nice houses. Out to the open we go, to windy freedom and trackless ways. Light after light goes down, England and the kingdom, Britain and the empire, the old prides and the old devotions glide abeam, astern, sink down upon the horizon, pass, pass, the river passes, London passes, England passes. Those are words of H.G. Wells, which Vaughan Williams had in mind when he was composing the finale of his A London Symphony. We've just heard the last movement of the London Symphony, performed by the London Philharmonic under Sir Adrian Bolt. "You have really done it this time," Holst writes. "Not only have you reached the heights, but you've taken your audience with you. Also, you have proved the musical superiority of England to France. I wonder if you realized how futile and tawdry Ravel sounded after your epilogue. I wish I could tell you how I and everyone else was carried away on Friday. However, it is probably unnecessary, as I expect you know it already." So that's March of 1914. Summer of 1914 brings the First World War, and Vaughan Williams, at the age of 42, and incidentally, Ravel, at the age of 39, volunteered for service. They were both long in the tooth. Here's a letter from Vaughan Williams to Holst, just as they're about to be posted to France. He writes, "We are on the eve, all packed and ready. I can't say more. Write to me occasionally. My wife will give you the address. Good luck to you. I feel that perhaps after the war, England will be a better place for music than before." And then they're in the Battle of the Somme, the Battle of Verdun. Vaughan Williams writes to Holst from the front. "I've indeed longed to be home in many ways during the last month, but in other ways I should not like to come home for good till everything is over or in some other normal way. I sometimes dread coming back to normal life with so many gaps, especially, of course, George Butterworth. He had left most of his manuscript to me. And now I hear that Bevis Ellis was killed. Out of those 7 who joined up together in August of 1914, only 3 are left. I sometimes think now that it was wrong to have made friends with people much younger than oneself, because soon there will be only the middle-aged left." Vaughan Williams was in the middle of the horrifying trench warfare which dominated the Western Front. As he drove this ambulance to the battlefield and picked up these maimed and dying young men, he began to dream again of England, but, as he put it, not lambkins frisking, as most people take it for granted, but a landscape that he'd learned from the poems of George Herbert, of Bunyan, of William Blake, paintings of Samuel Palmer. It'll be another 3 or 4 years before those dreams come to fruition in music. Meantime, back in England, Holst is at work on his masterpiece, The Planets, and the first movement is Mars, Bringer of War.

Actually, Holst started in at work on this series of pieces called The Planets just before the war began. So that dreadful, pounding rhythm, he imagined before the tanks ran into battle and before the poison gas started to drop along the Somme. Holst and von Williams kept in touch throughout the war. For a period of time, von Williams was posted to Greece, actually rather near Constantinople. And then somebody looked at this man in his later 40s with his distinguished education and figured out that he was officer material, brought him back to England, put him in officer school for a year, and then shipped him back to France just in time for the German assault on the Marne in the spring of 1918. Von Williams stayed in the army all the way through 1919. He was 47 years old when he was discharged. It was time to pick up the pieces. Across the English Channel in France, Ravel was doing the same thing. His health had been shattered during his war duty. And when Ravel picked himself up and tried to find inspiration to compose again, he went back to a dream of France during the 17th century. Listen to a little bit of Le Tombeau de Couperin.

Well, if music can heal, this is a case of asking the physician to heal himself. Those little pieces, originally for piano, called Le Tombeau de Couperin, brought Ravel back to life. In Vaughan Williams' case, it was a violin piece, a little work on which he'd made some sketches before the war. Coming back to England, he went off to the Cotswolds out to the country, stayed with some friends, and was meditating on a poem of George Meredith on the lark. Here's the beginning of the poem. He rises and begins to round. He drops the silver chain of sound. Let's hear Nigel Kennedy play The Lark Ascending.

Our valley is his golden cup, and he the wine which overflows to lift us with him as he goes, till lost on his aerial rings in light, and then the fancy sings. Poetry of George Meredith, which Ralph Vaughan Williams had in mind when he composed this work for solo violin and orchestra. The Lark Ascending. That was Nigel Kennedy playing with the City of Birmingham Symphony Orchestra, conducted by Simon Rattle before he was Sir Simon. Beautiful recording, also includes the Elgar Violin Concerto. You're listening to Exploring Music, and this week we're exploring the world of Ralph Vaughan Williams. Drop us a line. Let us know how you like this sort of inquiry into composers' lives and music. Write to us via our website. That's exploringmusic.org. Vaughan Williams continued to ruminate on an England which had passed long before he had been born. So it's natural that most of the critics would look at Vaughan Williams' next big piece called A Pastoral Symphony and imagine that it had to do with the English countryside. But the composer writes, no, it's really wartime music, going back to the time he was in France. A great deal of this piece incubated when I used to go up night after night with the ambulance wagon at Écouave, and we went up a steep hill, and there was a wonderful Courtauld-like landscape in the sunset. It's not really English lambkins frisking at all, as most people take for granted. If I hear the opening, this sort of gentle meandering in the winds, it sounds rather French to me, in fact. However, the lines against it in harp, cello, and basses sound English.

I'll leave it to you to make up your mind. Andrei Previn conducts the London Symphony Orchestra, the first movement of Vaughan Williams' Symphony No. 3, a pastoral symphony.

Andre Previn conducting the London Symphony Orchestra, the first movement of Vaughan Williams' A Pastoral Symphony, a piece first heard at Queen's Hall in London on the 26th of January, 1922. The composer was just about 50 years old. Now, here's an irony. A composer who wrote 9 symphonies in total, and he only gets his 3rd symphony done by the time he turns a half century. If you did that with Beethoven, he'd already have written 8 of his 9 symphonies, and poor Schubert, for example, who also wrote 9 symphonies, would have been dead for 19 years. But Vaughan Williams was blessed not only with a long life, but a great creative mind which kept developing. Let's hear just one movement, all the time we have now, I'm afraid, of a mass in G minor, which he wrote the following year. He said, "Look at me, I'm an atheist, but there's no reason an atheist couldn't write a good mass." Here's the Kyrie of the Mass in G minor.

Ironic, isn't it? The young composer who vowed never to write a symphony when he was a young man, but actually wound up writing 9 of them, was also a self-proclaimed agnostic who wrote a great deal of profoundly moving religious music. That was the Kyrie from the Mass in G minor with Sir David Wilcox conducting the choir of King's College, Cambridge. And that's all the time we have for the music of Vaughan Williams today. In tomorrow's show, we're going to hear Vaughan Williams coming to terms with the neoclassicism of Stravinsky, the violin concerto, also meeting Falstaff in an opera called Sir John in Love, and going all the way through the 4th and 5th symphonies right into the heart of the Second World War. Hope you can stick with us tomorrow. Meantime, stay right where you are because there's great programming coming up right here. Exploring Music is produced by Sidney Gillard at WFMT in Chicago and produced and engineered by Bill Sigmund at Digital Island Studios here in New York City. Our production assistants are Ella Pinsloop, Eric Opland, Adela Skoronsky, and Weston Williams. Rebecca Neistat is the WFMT production and syndication manager. 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I'm Bill McLaughlin. 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
2: This is the VSO on VPR Classical, the Vermont Symphony Orchestra in concert. I'm Walter Parker. This week we have two performances from the VSO's Masterworks series at the Flynn Center in Burlington, conducted by music director Jamie Laredo. In just a bit, Scheherazade by Nikolai Rimsky-Korsakov, but we'll begin with something from the final Masterworks concert of the 2013-2014 season, Debussy's Prelude to the Afternoon of a Faun, featuring the VSO's principal flutist, Albert Brouwer.